I woke last night to the sound of thunder. How far off, I sat and wondered. Started humming a song from 1962. Ain't it funny how the night moves? When you just don't seem to have as much to lose. Strange how the night moves.

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1: 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I gotta make a break. 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
2: 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I'm your host, Phil Savelle, and I will guide you on this musical journey down memory lane, celebrating those chart-stopping marvels that came and went, leaving their indelible mark on our lives. 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

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Oh, here comes another great song.

chorus. I heard the screaming jets. Mid-late.

Go placidly amid the noise and haste, and remember what peace there may be in silence. As far as possible without surrender, be on good terms with all persons. Speak your truth quietly and clearly, and listen to others, even the dull and ignorant. They too have their story. Avoid loud and aggressive persons. They are vexations to the spirit. If you compare yourself with others, you may become vain and bitter, for always there will be greater and lesser persons than yourself.

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Keep interested in your own career. However humble, it is a real possession in the changing fortunes of time. Exercise caution in your business affairs, for the world is full of trickery. But let this not blind you to what virtue there is. Many persons strive for high ideals, and everywhere life is full of heroism. Be yourself. Especially do not feign affection. Neither be cynical about love. For in the face of all aridity and disenchantment, it is as perennial as the grass. Take kindly the counsel of the years, gracefully surrendering the things of youth. Nurture strength of spirit to shield you in sudden misfortune. But do not distress yourself with imaginings. Many fears are born of fatigue and loneliness. Beyond a wholesome discipline, be gentle with yourself.

Therefore, be at peace with God, whatever you conceive him to be, and whatever your labors and aspirations in the noisy confusion of life, keep peace with your soul. With all its sham, drudgery, and broken dreams, it is still a beautiful world. Be careful. Strive to be happy.

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0: And that brings us to the end of another fantastic edition of the One Hit Wonders radio show here on 89.32 GLF. I hope you've enjoyed the blast from the past, revisiting those timeless tunes that sparked memories and made us groove through the years. Remember, just because these artists only had one hit doesn't mean their impact wasn't profound. These songs are soundtracks for moments and milestones in our lives, and they still have the power to transport us to a different time and place. As we wrap up today's show, keep your ears tuned for more forgotten hits, hidden treasures and timeless classics that will convey you to those unforgettable moments in music history. 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
2: This is Abel.

Yeah. Good evening and welcome to Able Chat for another week in which we do it here each and every week, all the way from the studios in Liverpool, right around the country, right up north to right down south or around the west. It doesn't matter where you're listening from. You could be listening online or, of course, over the internet or via radio live across Sydney. It's great to have you here for Able Chat. Able Chat. Well, we talk about our health, we talk about disabilities, NDIS, and we also talk about community and things that are going on around us at the moment that keep you. And then we always check in with Brad each week, who's our little guest compere, to find out what he's doing in his world. And it's a great way for us to also reconnect to what we do. Now, of course, if you don't know anything about me and it's your first time listening, well, hello, welcome. I'm a support coordinator and also work in the disability field for more than 25 years. It's hard to believe. And, of course, my job is to, and passion is to always get the messages out there of what's happening in our community and hopefully give you a decent listening hour with some Australian content, Australian music to get you going. I always am on the search for new artists, especially if they're local to us in the area. And there are some great music that we're producing, which is generally not the stuff that they're playing. Not the stuff that they're playing on the radio, I suppose. Well, that's commercialism for you. But, yeah, tonight we've got some great artists and, each week we try and vary it up a little bit and I try and keep you the same each and every week in the month. Now, well, tonight I'm glad you're spending Monday night with, because we're standing really at a crossroads for the disability and chronic illness sectors in this country. Over the next few minutes, we're going to break down their massive stories and hit the headlines this week. I always try to give you what sort of come through in the news. And first, we look at the absolute hammer that's been dropped on the NDIS with a brutal new budget bill, running side by side with a damning report revealing that our governments are failing to implement safety changes promised by the Royal Commission. Yeah, well, it's not uncommon, is it? These Royal Commissions can be a lot of money, but you still have to implement them. And it's not all heavy news tonight. We're going to celebrate historic Australian-led medical victory for 500,000 women living commonly misunderstood illness. Later we'll look at how the arts world is finally throwing out the rule book to make live theatre accessible for neurodivergent Aussies. And we know there's quite a few of them. There's a lot of services out there. If you've been watching the news, well, you know that the federal government has officially tabled securing the NDIS for the Future Generations Bill in 2026. Now, the government is framing this as brutal but necessary. Yeah, that's because they're not on NDIS and they're not a parent that's worrying at the moment. It's a way to save the scheme from cost blowouts, but let's look at what the math actually means for you and your family. Now, the legislation is designed to claw back a staggering $36.2 billion over the next 4 years. And the way they're going to do that is by forcing a hard 2% growth gap. So really hard to get back on NDIS if you're not on it, and actively aiming to cut or prevent around 160,000 people from entering the scheme by 2030, right? Now, here is what really hurts the soul of the community. As plans get renewed, they're introducing a massive 50% cut to allocations for social, civic and community participation. That's true, 50%, right? Knocking it off the top. They're halving the money that allows people to get out in the community and live connected lives. And we look at the timing of this, right at the government pushes through these aggressive savings. A brand new analysis from the Queensland Disability Advocacy Network has dropped. They looked at hundreds of recommendations handed down by the Disability Royal Commission, right, which was a huge thing that was done quite a few years ago, and recommendations meant to protect vulnerable people from violence, abuse and neglect. And what to guess? Well,
Do you want to know how many has actually been implemented? Right, maybe I need a drum roll. Where do I even get a sound like a drum roll in this studio? I don't know. Oh, I'll have to try and think about it now, won't I? But put it this way. 3% is the answer. Yep, 3%. Over half of those life-saving recommendations, they've absolutely had no progress updates at all. So I'm going to ask the question, how can a government move with lightning speed to pass a bill that cuts $36 billion from support plans, but moves at an absolute snail pace to protect those same people from abuse? Now, 3% is an insult to every single person who's, you know, relived their trauma. To give evidence to that Royal Commission, it's a bit of a double standard, and it's something we can, well, I'm just not going to let it slide. Now, let's pivot into something incredibly validating, the news for the world of women's health. Nearly a century, an estimated 500,000 Australian women have lived with a diagnosis called polycystic ovary syndrome. You've heard of this, haven't you? All those women all shaking their head right now. Yeah, we know what it is. And because, as of this week, thanks to the monumental 14-year-old global campaign published, The Lancet, that name is officially history. So from now on, it's known as PMOS, P-M-O-S, Polydoctrine Metabolic Ovarian Syndrome. Now you might be thinking, well, Sandy, what does a name change matter so much? Well, it matters because for decades, the old name reduced a brutal, full-body condition down to just a misunderstanding about cysts on the ovaries. And the truth is, many women with this illness never get cysts. Instead, they face severe medical gaslighting, extreme weight fluctuations, insulin resistance, chronic fatigue, and a long diagnostic delay because doctors weren't looking in the right place for the wrong things. They were looking at all the wrong symptoms. The new name PMOS finally forces the medical world to recognise this as a systematic hormonal and metabolic disorder. And what makes me so proud tonight is that the global shift was spearheaded right here in Australia by Professor Helena Teede, a consumer advocate, Lorna Berry. It's a massive win for validation, and it means the next generation of young women won't have to fight nearly as hard as they used to just to be believed by their doctors. So what great news, hey? Well, we're going to go to a track just to get us started and in the mood. Little Liquid Zoo. I played it last week and I loved it so much. Here at 89.3.

Yeah, great. I love it here at 89.32 GLM. Doesn't that just give you that old sort of 80s, 70s, I don't know, feel? Definitely a rock song that gets you out of your seat. I love it. Of course, Give Me Some Time. Well, it's actually called Can't Afford It. Probably pretty much the same thing. Now, if you're streaming across the country, well, you know, there are some, changes that have happened this week. Oh, my gosh. You probably don't want me to even go there, but we don't have a choice, right? Tabling the National Disability Insurance Scheme Amendment. Yeah, that's right. This legislation serves as a legal spine for the federal government's massive budget-saving strategy, targeting the long-term sustainability of NDIS. Now, the budget changes, structural overhauls and finding cuts. Did I say that really quickly? Deliberately. Okay. Compliance powers. I don't want to give you any more stress than you need. Introduced into the bill, we'll break down into four key areas. Now, let's have a look what they've tried to, tighten their belts on. And let me say, some of them are so fat they can do with a little bit of tight belting. And that's just fat shaming because they're politicians, okay? The big financial targets, budget impact. Now, the primary objective of the legislation is to rein in ballooning costs. Well, that's what they're saying of the scheme, which recently climbed to $50 billion plus annual trajectory. And I'd say that that's pretty fair considering that they've got half of that budget spent with Guido and his brand new car ripping off the system. But there are a lot of us, 99%, right, that are doing the right thing. And there's $36.2 billion in savings. The overhaul is designed to claw back $36.2 billion for the federal budget over the next 4 years. That's what they're saying. There's a 2% growth cap, all right, and participants caps. Yep, so the goal is reduce the amount of people to 600,000 people by 2030. Yep, and that's hopefully not because they don't have any funding and they're likely to pass away. We don't want to even go there. Now, per capita reductions, the government intends to lower the average cost of social and community support per participant from $31,000 down to roughly $26,000 within 2 years. Yep. Let's not let them go out. What we'll do is all the people that are funded through NDIS and try to make do with a little bit of money that they've got are going to be squeezed out of the market. So we'll be forced onto unemployment, I suppose. What choice will there be? There won't be enough jobs to support them, will there? Now, the legislation dramatic centralises control, giving the Federal Minister for Health and Aged Care and NDIS expanded authority. Now, godlike rulemaking powers. I did say powders. But for the first 12 months, now I'm literally reading this from the guide, right? So for the first 12 months, the minister can change the NDIS rules and pricing caps without needing the usual consensus of approval from state and territory governments. So they're saying, stick it up, you. If we want to pay you half, we can do that. So that's really great for our network of people that are really doing it tough. And direct category cuts. As plans reassessed and renewed, the government is introducing explicit, specific cuts to specific budgets. A 50% cut to social civic community, a 10% cut to capacity building daily activity supports, and a $200 million inclusive communities fund will be created outside the NDIS to try and shift these community participation activities back into the mainstream sector. So remember the old days before NDIS? I mean, I don't know whether you worked in NDIS, worked in disability before NDIS, but we were all like funded through government grants. And that was sort of not really that successful, but it did work, right? And it wasn't primarily, mainly most of disability was run through charity groups and funds, like disability funds. So it sounds to me like they're going to throw $200 million, and I'm only saying this based on, what I've got here in front of me. It sounds to me like they're going to put $200 million into a fund for private people to say, yes, I'm going to open up a day program. We don't charge NDIS. And then the money will run out and then everyone will be without a day program.
I mean, I don't know if that's how it's going to work, but sounds like it. Redefining reasonable and necessary funding decisions will no longer be judged strictly on individual personal goals. The NDIA must now explicitly weigh scheme sustainability and equity. The government's own exploratory notes acknowledge this may cause funding gaps, meaning NDIS funding for some supports may be deliberately capped below the actual cost of the service. Well, that's really good. So that means that eventually you'll be able to still get your physiotherapy, but they're going to be like Medicare and just give you $40. Doesn't matter if you're on a pension, we're saving money. That's all that matters, okay? And no more rollovers. All plans will feature strict end dates, and any unspent funds will no longer automatically roll over to the next plan cycle, which is not uncommon now. Now, tighter access and eligibility tests, a functional capacity over diagnosis, gateway criteria will pivot strictly, sharply towards strict functional capacity assessments. Automatically lists of specific diagnosis will no longer guarantee entry. And to all appropriate treatment rule to prove a disability is permanent, applicants must now legally prove they haven't exhausted all appropriate medical or therapeutic treatment options. I wonder if that's the same as cutting off your leg permanently. Would that be classed as something permanent? Because it sounds to me like, well, that's what they want you to do. And any further treatment could materially improve the impairment and yes, access to 99, being very, very, very witty. I'm not. Deferring to other systems, the NDIA will gain the power to access whether the applicant should be funded by alternative state or federal government frameworks instead, such as mainstream health, education, workers' compensation, or motor vehicle accident insurance schemes. Right. Interesting. And so, yeah, and then we go down to stricter compliance, civil penalties and fraud. There's a 90-day claim window. So if you are a support practitioner, then you need to get those bills in before your 90 days because it has a 90-day window. That won't start until December the 1st. Mandatory record-keeping debts. Participants can plan. Managers must retain all receipts and payments records for 3 years. And then providers must retain those records for 7 years. If a provider fails to keep records, they severe civil penalties. So if a participant cannot produce records for a payout they received, it will automatically be raised as a debt owed back to NDIA. Okay. And then plan suspensions for non-contract. If the NDIA makes reasonable attempts to contact a participant and receives no answer, their plan can be completely suspended. Wow. All right, I'll read that again. Plan suspensions for non-contact. So if the NDIA makes reasonable attempts to contact a participant and they receive no answer, their participant can completely be suspended. Sounds very much like Centrelink already. And if the suspension lasts for 90 days without contact, the individual status as an NDIS participant can be entirely revoked. Wow. And automatic decision-making. Yeah, so the bill clears the legal path for NDIS to use automated computer systems to process, approve or deny claims and administrative updates to speed up operation and flag irregularities. What this means to you? This bill represents the most restrictive legislative tightening of the NDIS since its inception. And while the government frames it as brutal but necessary protection measures against criminal fraud and cost blowouts, disability advocates are heavily warning that the structural cuts, particularly the 50% slashing of community participation funds, risk pushing vulnerable people into funding gaps and forcing state governments to pick up the slack. We're talking about the people that are too terrified to get out the door without some support. We're talking about the people that physically can't get out of bed. We're talking about those people that just rely on, you know, me to turn up once a week, go out, have a great day, take their worries away, but feel that they can be, you know, they have someone on their side that can be trusted. So, yeah, you're right. Let's take that away. Let's fill up the doctor surgeries again. Let's put them back into hospitals and institutions that you wanted, and then we'll see how we go.
We'll be back. 89.3 to GLF. Gentlemen.

Yeah, welcome back to 89.3 GLF. Great to have you. Yeah, well, you know, each and every week we do talk about all different subjects, don't we? And one of the stories this week that came from is all about the artistic right. Now, just to bring this down a little bit to make it a little bit more simple so you can understand it. If you've ever been to a traditional theatre, well, you would know that they're not necessarily always the most friendly disability-wise. I mean, you've got lights, you've got flashing things, even though you can actually now purchase tickets for sensory specials. But there's been some pretty heavy systemic issues. And if you've been, you'll know that you're perfectly still. You stay completely silent. The lights go pitch black. And if you make a sudden sound or need to get up, you hit a wall of judgmental stares. Isn't that true? Especially when you, if you have to go to the loo and you're parked in the middle. I always try to get tickets on the side, right? I don't care. I don't care. If I need to go for a wee, I need to go. Now, for a lot of people in the community, especially neurodivergent folks, artistic individuals or people living with Tourette's or dementia, these rigid rules mean live theatre, well, it's off the scale for you. Well, the State Theatre Company of South Australia is changing that game, and they're officially introduced what they've called relaxed performances. Isn't that a great idea? And tonight we need to talk about why this needs to become the standard across every theatre in Australia, at least some of the sessions, all right? A relaxed performance explains the mechanics of how a theatre environment is modified. So what happens is the lights stay on. Well, they have basic lighting, very light. They bring the lights down so you still have lighting, but it's not, you know, standard room lighting. The auditorium lights are kept on a low dim throughout the show, so it's never completely dark. And then sensory toning, suddenly they have piercing sound effects or blind strobe effects are softened or removed completely, right? They sort of like put covers over them. Freedom of movement, audience is explicitly told they can stand up, they can stretch, pace, vocalise if they need to. There's zero judgment. A little bit like the ABC program. I will talk about that later. And chill out zones. The theatre provides a dedicated quiet room outside the main auditorium where people can go to decompress if they get overwhelmed and then come back in whenever they're ready, right? Beyond wheelchair ramps emphasise that truly accessibility is more than just a physical infrastructure. It's about cognitive, sensory and intellectual accessibility are just as crucial for the community inclusion. And why should everyone in a wheelchair have to sit right at the back of the room? I don't know why that happens. It's the design, right? No, I don't understand that. The artistic right to belong. Art is supposed to reflect humanity, but for too long the theatre environment has included the very people to deserve to experience it. And relaxed performances don't change the integrity of the play. They just come from the rigid social expectations of the audience, and it tells people, come exactly as you are, because you belong here. And according to our local venues, we want to, you know, bring it back to the local Liverpool, MacArthur area, mention spaces like Consular Powerhouse Arts Centre, right, or the local community theatres. We're seeing this enough relaxed, sensory-friendly sessions in the next awards, and they're becoming really, really popular, right? So why don't we do it here? We need our local arts companies to step up and follow South Australia's lead. And that's what real inclusion looks like in 2026, adopting the environment to the person, not forcing the person to mask their disability just to enjoy a night out. And, of course, if you've got a story and you're a neurodivergent listener or parent, perhaps you want to tell me all about it on Able Chat. All you need to do is just send us an email. Yeah, it's very simple. Sandy, S-A-N-D-Y, at enablewise.com.au. All right, it'll come through to me. And or you can also check us out on Facebook, just Able Chat Radio. All right. We're going to go to a track. Let me have a look. Mama Don't Cry. Joan and the Giants here at 89.3.

Yeah, welcome back to 89.32 TLF. Jenny Bourne was Sugar Baby. Before that was Joan and the Giants with Mama Don't Cry. Yeah, just a nice little, you know, feel a bit of a nice way to chill until on a Monday night. It's great to have you here with me anyhow, all the same, right up to the hour. Let's turn things back a little bit into our own backyard here in Western Sydney and the MacArthur region, because we spent a lot of time on this show fighting for better services and calling out systematic gaps. But tonight, well, I want to take a few minutes to celebrate a massive life-changing health milestone that's happening on our doorstep. And we're talking about the kids. Yeah, they're developing and the quite incredible work being done to ensure that no child with hearing loss in our community gets left behind. Now, New South Wales Health have just announced a staggering milestone for the SWISH program. That's the Statewide Infant Screening Hearing Program. The SWISH, that's quite cute, isn't it? And they have officially screened over 2 million newborn babies for hearing loss since the program started. And right here in Western Sydney and Southwest local health districts, our local team and coordinators have been leading the charge. Now, why this early screening matters? Well, if you've had a baby in New South Wales Hospital over the last two decades, you'll know exactly what this is. It's a trained screener who comes to your bedside while your newborn is asleep. And they put a tiny soft earpiece in to check out here how their ears respond to sound. And it takes less than 20 minutes. It's completely painless and you get the results immediately. Of course you do. It's called lungs. But statistically, out of 90,000 babies born in New South Wales every year, about 180 of them identify with significant permanent hearing loss. And because this program existed, a child with profound hearing loss often wouldn't be diagnosed until they were, you know, like 2, 3, 4, or 5 years old. But then they would have missed years of their critical language development. So they would start school already struggling, facing massive gaps in speech, reading, and social connection. And our local Western Sydney SWISH coordinator, Judith McCloskey, put it perfectly this week. She pointed out that by the time a baby says their very first word, they've already spent months listening to the world around them and even from the inside of the womb. Now, thanks to this early screening, babies are diagnosed within weeks of birth, fitted with state-of-the-art hearing aids and referred for cochlear implants or given specialised support immediately. So, what makes me so incredibly proud of our region tonight is how our local infrastructure is stepping up to match this demand. Once a baby is flagged here, they get sent straight to the world-class paediatric audiology team and the Children's Hospital at Westmead. And plus, we are now seeing the massive benefits of the federal government delivering on this promise with state-of-the-art $6 million Shepherd Centre facility right over in Oran Park. Western Sydney and Southwest are the fastest growing regions in the entire state. For a long time, local families had to pick up the car, take the day off work and trek all the way over to the inner city or the eastern suburbs to get a specialised adjustments, ear mould replacements or spoken language therapy for the kid's hearing device. And that's what the Shepherd Centre does. Now, well, we have world-class care right here at our doorstep. We're seeking local toddlers who were born profoundly deaf, standing up in group play sessions at Oran Park, speaking clearly, saying mama and dada, and they get ready to hear the mainstream kindy next year on an absolute equal footing with their peers, and that's the power of early intervention. So it's a beautiful reminder that when we invest early in our kids and build specialised services around a community that actually lives, the results are incredible. Strong hearing means strong futures for the local kids. So I just want to open up those lines to all the parents and families tonight and say, yep, you're doing a great job. And do look out for SWISH screening at your Westmead local and Campbelltown Hospital, or you can go over to the Oran Park and check out their new facilities there as well. And, of course, if you need anything, well, just give them a call. They've got a helpline as well. Isn't that great news? Yep. All right. When we come back, we're going to be talking to the lovely Brad. So, welcome to 89.32 GLF. This is Sandy B.

The Timber Trap with Giving Up Air. Yeah, it's definitely a feel song, isn't it? Feel like you're on a journey, travelling. Yeah, it's fantastic. Here at Able Chat, we try to always give you a little bit of a journey. You know, we do deal with a whole lot of hard songs. You know, there's only so much we can do, though, each and every week. And that's especially when we're trying to catch up with our next person. Oh, let me have a look. Oh, here we go. It was his birthday.

0: Hey, Bradley.
1: Hello.
0: Oh, you are there. Happy birthday.
1: Oh, thank you, Sandy.
0: Oh, here we go. I'll sing you a song. Love's been a naughty boy too, let me say.
1: Yeah.
0: It makes him so special when he's naughty. I love it. I love being naughty too. That's what it's all about.
1: Oh, really?
0: Oh, I love being naughty. I'm always naughty, you know that. I'm always naughty. So what'd you do on your birthday today?
1: Oh, what did I do? This morning I... gone to a pool with my little car for half an hour.
0: Right.
1: And after it, I gone to shopping with my other worker for 45 minutes. And
0: right.
1: After it,
0: right.
1: I gone to Pet Farm for get something for my worker dog.
0: Right.
1: And I came home and
0: wow.
1: And I just came back home from dinner.
0: So what did you have for lunch? What was your birthday lunch when you were out and about?
1: What did I eat?
0: What's your go-to? You like burger?
1: I hate pasta bolognese. Or spaghetti.
0: You like spaghetti?
1: Yeah.
0: Oh, that's your go-to. Wow, you're an Italian spaghetti freak.
1: Yeah.
0: Wow.
1: By yourself? What do you like?
0: I like a lot of salad, right? I'm the most sad person in the world. I really love things with lots of salad. So I really like salad roll, if I can get one, but they're pretty hard to get now. So, it's really hard. You can't just go and get a sandwich made anymore. They're all gone are those days, right? We used to just go and get a beautiful big roll, horseshoe roll, fill it full of like ham and salad. Oh, I miss those days. Now it's got to be fancy foo-fah. You know, everything's got to be in, like, buns and rolls that are hard. I don't know. I'm a bit of a nana.
1: What type of salad do you eat?
0: I eat everything. As much as you can throw on that. Yeah. It's got to be
1: really?
0: Big. It's got to be chockers. It's got to be, like, overflowing. And then even with a bit of sliced egg on it. Yeah, and mayo. Oh gosh. Such a nana. Yeah, I miss those.
1: And a little bit of pepper and salt.
0: Bit of pepper and salt. Yeah, bit of pepper and salt. You know, you want it to be like the biggest burger you've ever eaten, you know, and then you just get this mixture of flavour that's everything. And you're just like, how could you not love that, right? It's not like you taste one thing. You taste all of it. Yeah. So either way, you went shopping. What did you buy with your shopping?
1: I got two brand new Converse.
0: Oh, Converse.
1: And he saw, and I walk around your shops for a little bit.
0: Yeah.
1: And he saw.
0: So a bit of shopping.
1: And get some boost as well.
0: Oh, I do like me boost juice. You like boost juice? What's your favourite flavour? What's your favourite?
1: Banana and mango.
0: Oh, you go the sweet, right. No. See, I go the lemony tart one that makes your face turn upside down like a squash frog. Oh, I love it. Oh, I love it. Yeah. And it's so cold that it burns as it goes down. I don't know why. That sounds more like torture now I think about it. Maybe I'm just trying to torture myself, not actually. But I love it. I love the lemony zing. The one I like at the moment is, I think it's called raspberry lemonade. I think it is. But it's really quite tart. It's quite delicious. Yeah, quite delicious. I try to replicate it at home sometimes if I'm in a bit of a mood. I like cold things. Okay. And you had all the family over yesterday. Yeah, you had everyone over for barbecue in the backyard.
1: Yep.
0: Yeah, so.
1: Probably 25 people yesterday.
0: You're pulling quite a crowd. I think next year we might just start selling tickets. you become quite popular.
1: Yeah.
0: Yeah, I think we could just like put in one of those turnstiles at the front door. That'd be okay. Be fine. Yeah. And then the ones you don't like, just put your foot on the floor so they don't, can't walk through. Sorry, we're full. Got to wait till someone leaves.
1: Yeah. So how you been?
0: Oh, just been working today. Yeah, working. It's audit time for my NDIS registration. So, yeah, I've just been staring at bits of paper and reading and reading and reading and reading until I'm almost turned cross-eyed. But Harold, my pussycat, it does keep me challenged. He's got his own little mat on my computer desk, but he just doesn't like to sit on that one side. If I'm using this hand, he wants to be patted with the other one and vice versa. So it's a battle of the pussycat, the Harold pussycat and myself. I might have to write.
1: No, I know you like to talk to your pussycat when you do work.
0: Oh, it needs a lot of attention. Yeah, my pussycat likes a lot of attention. And he's got fur. It's the most oddest fur I've ever seen on a cat. It is so thick, right, and so strong that he overheats constantly and has to sit on the floor to cool down. And I got him a cooling blanket, but he doesn't seem to like it. So, yeah, he's a funny cat. Yeah, and he's really hot. Even when you pat him, he's like super, his fur, like radiates heat. Yeah, it'd be great in freezing cold winter. I'll just get him to sit on my lap all day.
1: Yeah.
0: What do you got planned for the week?
1: Maybe tomorrow I'm going to Moses, maybe. And maybe Thursday I'm having my swimming lessons.
0: Right. Yeah, back doing your swimming lessons. It's going okay?
1: Yeah. I'm doing good at my swimming lessons.

0: Yeah, well, I mean, that's good. I mean, so a recommendation for all those listeners out there that are like, I don't think that I can do swimming in winter. Do you disagree with them? Obviously, it's cooler at the moment and you seem to be getting through it okay.
1: Yeah, because your pool is around 26 to 30 degrees.
0: Right. Well, it's quite warm. Yeah. Yeah.
1: But last week it was 27 degrees, 0.3.
0: Right.
1: Mm. Yeah.
0: Okay. Bit on the chilly side. Yeah. No.
1: Yeah.
0: Well, whatever you do, just don't throw a heater in there to warm it up. Doesn't work.
1: Yeah.
0: You'll end up with curly hair. Mm.
1: Yeah.
0: Yeah.
1: Mm. Do you like swimming?
0: I don't mind a little bit of swimming, a little bit. Yeah, I wouldn't say I'm a great swimmer because I don't do it enough. But I don't mind swimming. I find it really quite relaxing. Yeah, it's great on the body, great on the back and stuff like that. Yeah, I should do it. If I can find some time, I will. Yeah.
1: When you have free time.
0: Yeah, when I have free time, which seems to be not very often. But either way, girl's got to do what a girl's got to do.
1: Yeah.
0: All right. Well, you enjoy your week. You got anything planned this week?
1: I said it already.
0: Pretty much you've done it, yeah.
1: Yeah.
0: Mm. All right. Well, we'll look forward to it next week. We'll catch you. You enjoy the rest of your birthday. There's a little bit more cake left over, I'm sure.
1: Yes, half of cake.
0: Oh, all right. Well, see you next week.
1: Okay, see ya.

Oh, happy birthday, Brad. Well, that's us for this week here at Able Chat. It's great to have you. Do stick around. Of course, we've got, what have we got coming up? We've got the usual. We've got Glenn. That's right, with queer something or other. What's it called, Glenn? As if I could hear him through the glass, right? We'll see you again next week, same time, same place. Enjoy your week, and goodbye for now this week. Here we go.

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0: You are flying high once again on Camp Air on 89.32 GLF, and I'm on my own tonight, except for one special little guest that just popped in. Juzzy's not well. He's got something. I don't know what how to explain it.
1: Oh, I can't hear me. Oh, no, I can.
0: Yeah, turn yourself up, Sandy. You know, you work in a radio studio for an hour before this.
1: Just coming into
0: I want that song about Brad.
1: Coming into a different story, a different studio.
0: I know the feeling. I wasn't ready for this.
1: Yeah. No, poor Justine. She's not well.
0: Nah.
1: But I did promise that I'd go home and actually finish off dinner, so I'm not going to stay too long. But I did say that... that would come in and have a bit of a chat. What's happening, Glenda?
0: Not much. I've been a little busy today. All the new posters went up. Somehow, thank you, Chris, for putting me and Juzzy in a fairy costume, yeah. You bastard.
1: Very pretty. You're very pretty.
0: What about you?
1: I look like a decrepulated old person, which is not far
0: with
1: off.
0: With a Zimmer frame. I love that.
1: Not far off anyhow, so it's okay.
0: Yes, yeah, it's only a week away.
1: I haven't heard much from Beverly this week. I know that she's been pumping heaven.
0: Yep.
1: She's been pumping baby like no
0: pumping
1: tomorrow.
0: Something. He's watching a movie tonight. He put something up a little while ago about watching Project, that new one, Ryan Gosling or whatever his name is.
1: Oh.
0: I watched it the other day. I can't think of the name of it now.
1: Right, I'm just looking up now when the dates are for Social Dance. You got them there?
0: 13th of next month.
1: Yeah, that's right. They've done a fine list of the final list. I don't know whether that'll all change by next week.
0: Oh, probably.
1: Week.
0: Still a month ago.
1: You've got Marilyn Moody.
0: He's hosting the first show.
1: Yeah, you got June, which is nice. See her back in the list again, which is good.
0: Yeah, I miss June.
1: I do too. Pomara 5th. We've got Jessica Grabbit. Oh, Jess, she's going to try and squeeze into one of her old frocks,
0: yeah,
1: is she?
0: Yes. We're going to need a lot of rope.
1: She's going to try and push that body back into something that doesn't resemble.
0: It's going to be the creepiest looking tug of war you've ever seen getting that on her.
1: It's happened before. It'll happen again.
0: They get an offer.
1: Although you can't deny that she's not. I'm always entertained by Jess. Ophelia Shaft, Lena Over backwards. Oh, that's nice. She's back in. That's good, Lena Over. She's a young one that used to do years ago and has come back again. Noah Nova, Sonia Knight, who's the winner of the competition. Then we've got Bella Rose. Famous. I don't know why she's down in that list. But either a Burger Queen, Fifi, Fofum. Mm. Fifi's back.
0: Fifi's back.
1: Oh, since her mum passed away, now she's getting back into it? Oh, that's nice. Damien Mansell.
0: He's going to sing live.
1: Right. Donica Baby. Mm. Vix Appeal, one of the newer ones, girls.
0: Yep.
1: Coco Fox. Coco's doing her thing. Cassie Judy. I don't know who Cassie Judy is. And Kings of Joy.
0: They've performed before. They're a little dancing group.
1: Oh, okay, right, dancing group. Mm. Right, oh, that's cool. Yeah, oh, that's really nice.
0: It'll be a fun night.
1: Yeah, it will be a fun night, actually. Originally, it was put out that I was going to go and do it, but unfortunately I was booked prior to all of this. I was actually booked for our private birthday party, which I can't get out of. So, yeah, so I'm just not doing that one. But then I will be in the next one after, in which I'm doing a... intimate and live with Sandra.
0: Ooh, here we go.
1: Which will be interesting. I've been working on that. So.
0: And we've got two DJs on the night as well, myself doing the first half and Ophelia doing the second.
1: Oh, that's nice. So Ophelia be performing, I suppose.
0: Yeah, Ophelia's performing the first show. That's why I DJ the first half. Can't be in two places at once.
1: Why, Glenn?
0: I don't know. I know she gets around, but not that fast. Something to do with Uber drivers, I've heard.
1: Right. Yeah.
0: But you can get the tickets for that. You go to heavensocialdance.com. And you can buy your tickets online. If you buy them online now, you actually save because it goes up on the door. So if you get it earlier, you save a bit of money. If you don't want to and you want to do it on the night, it'll cost you a bit more. Your decision.
1: Right. Yeah. There was a bit of a story today which I came across and I thought was really interesting. And normally, you know, like I just go, oh, yeah, Glenn's going to do that tonight on the program. So now I'm here, I'm just going to go stuff you, Glenn.
0: Because I probably have got it in
1: you
0: now.
1: You probably already got it. But
0: I've been crazily writing for the last half an hour. I hate you.
1: There is a no, just to annoy you, Glenn, that'll give you less to talk about tonight. Above a supermarket in the heart of Melbourne's inner west, this is down in Melbourne, a little nightclub that has built a loyal community in the Pride of Footscray, as they call it, has been welcoming safe and staff and patrons since 2018. There were about 25% gay, 25% lesbian, 25% bi, and 25% Glenn.
0: What was that? Undecided.
1: Undecided.
0: Oh, right. Yeah, hold on. Undesirable. You said a supermarket, was it?
1: Undesirable.
0: Yeah, okay. Okay.
1: He was actually in the night. He was in. He was in the supermarket the whole time.
0: So I'm in the wilting celery section.
1: It's either way. Look, they're saying that they can't afford insurance. They're not able to get insurance.
0: Oh, I did read something about this today. Actually,
1: yeah, to the bar. Yeah, he says his venue is an inclusive space for members of the LGBTIQIA+ community. I think it's plus two now. Community and beloved Footscray nightlife. People come from Narren Warren, Mornington, Killsworth, Bendigo. It means nothing to us, but we know Bendigo's a long way anyway.
0: Yeah, it's a long way out.
1: And Holly Pop works as a full-time drag queen there and has benefited from the venue's broad patron base. And of course you would. You know, well, it's a great name, isn't it? Holly Pop.
0: Holly Pop. Yeah, I like that name.
1: That's a good drag name. They're given stages to perform to be creative and reach audience that previously wouldn't have been able to reach. So they've got to go into a space like this that makes people happy, smile. This is what the story's saying, right? I'm only reading it directly from the story. ABC.
0: Oh, them.
1: I think so, yeah.
0: So it's not totally correct.
1: It's MSN. It's an MSN story.
0: At least it's not Daily Mail.
1: They've stolen it from ABC for me to read it for free. Insurance was public liability insurance is a crucial safety net for all kinds of businesses and nightclubs to open securely. And if the venue doesn't have insurance and patron injures themselves, that makes a compensation claim, then pretty much you end up buried under concrete.
0: Hmm.
1: So you go away.
0: It's Melbourne. It's normal.
1: Because anyone that breaks a leg in a nightclub is never seen again.
0: Well, they end up, suddenly, yes, they do. They turn up in Carlton with a cappuccino and a pizza.
1: Well, they end up over a cliff from suicide.
0: Oh, yes. Werris Creek. I've forgotten the name of that place. They keep digging them up.
1: In Thailand, they have like Thailand news, right? And you know when like something's gone wrong, because this is the way that they would literally do the newsletter, and it's every week, right? Sometimes you get four or five of them a week. They'll go, Mr. Johns, who was 72,
0: was
1: living on the 36th apartment, split from his wife and jumped over the edge to commit suicide while his wife stood there and watched him do it.
0: That's Melbourne for you.
1: That's in Thailand. But that happens every week, right? And there was one story, even a guy, a 60-year-old, 70-year-old, 80-year-old, somewhere in that senior sort of grade, but he was saying, walking down the main street beach, with his wife, they had an argument, and the light pole fell on him and killed him.
0: How convenient. Well, they couldn't find a piano. No.
1: Obviously, he had a few bucks in the bank. And she'd been undoing the screws on that light pole for some time.
0: Probably a moped rental company.
1: So in the first few years, prior to Footscray, insurance premium was just $1,000 a year, right? But when the liquor licence got extended to 3 a.m. and probably by the bike, he's trying to sell him a legal cooch, the price went up to $6,270, and then in 2022, now tell me this is not wrong, the price for their public indemnity insurance rose to $43,010.
0: Big's the place.
1: I mean, no wonder they're burning them down. They can't afford these type of prices. The Pride of Footscray insurance broker went back to the market for a new policy, approached 19 insurers, 18 which declined to offer insurance at any price. So the company offered a premium of $142,890.
0: Oh, God.
1: which Mr. O'Keefe would have cost him a total of $157,000, $157,179, because the loan, he would have need to repay it. It would have been the end of the business. So around this time, sky-high insurance hikes were becoming all well-documented. Similar-sized venues like the Cherry Bar in Melbourne and Fitzroy venues, Yaya's and the Old Bar. So, look, you know, I mean, this is a problem, isn't it?
0: Mm.
1: That insurances, imagine what it would be like. I mean, we go into a bar like the Oxford, mm. right? And you go, last time I went to the Oxford, they charged me $14 for a glass of wine.
0: It actually varies, you know. It changes by the time.
1: Mm. I know, but I really thought that was ridiculous, mm. right? We're not talking about a vintage Bouget.
0: A $12 bottle, basically, in wholesale.
1: Yeah, right. And I'm, probably Grays.
0: Yeah.
1: Liquor Emporium.
0: Liquor Emporium. The two monkeys.
1: Something that found in the back of the room and just, you know, got rid of a bit of dust.
0: All I can
1: off
0: say is, if you see a bottle of wine with pictures of animals on it, don't drink it. It's only about $5 a bottle.
1: Three. I just got some monkeys last night.
0: Two monkeys.
1: $3. $3 a bottle.
0: I used to stock my pub up with those things.
1: Oh, it's great. You can remove your nail polish with it. It's fantastic.
0: And wax. So,
1: I mean, look, yeah, I mean, there is a point, right? But you just sort of think to yourself, how do these venues, that's why they're going to charge you all this money. But then at the same time, right, they're empty. You go into the city and you've been to the bars and they're literally dead, right? But how could you possibly afford a night out at $15 a bowl?
0: No.
1: Or $15 a glass?
0: And a glass of wine, I mean, it's less than a, say, a Scotch and Coke or a beer. It's a lot less in the glass.
1: Yeah.
0: And you think, what?
1: If you're on a base wage, right, and you're young, you're on a base wage, right, then you earn your $33 an hour or whatever it is, $40 an hour. You take out the tax, they're going to take 40% of that free charge. You know, I wish you had that ching ching button.
0: actually.
1: Then, I mean, you know, like, they're not afforded. I couldn't afford that. I mean, I'm only on $40 an hour and I can't afford. There we go. Fresh from you from the morning radio show.
0: I know. It's all over here.
1: Yeah, I mean, you know, no wonder we've got to pay so much, you know, and that's why we're not going out, right?
0: Hmm.
1: We're staying at home and everyone's buying themselves a Slurpee machine, which tend to be all on sale now.
0: I know.
1: Everyone's got them.
0: We bought the Ninja one and now there's copycats everywhere for about $100.
1: Yeah, and I even saw a Ninja one the other day down to $160. And I was like, Glenn paid $300 or $400.
0: I think I paid more than that.
1: We're like, what a waste of money for something you can't run in winter.
0: And then the soft serve ice cream machine, they're showing up everywhere.
1: Oh, yeah. Or there's the Jewel one now, the double. They've got the Jewel ice cream and soft and the thing all in one.
0: Yeah, I've got that. You make the very ice cream, fancy. You do it in one side and you soft serve it the other. That's the one I got.
1: Very fancy.
0: We only used it twice.
1: Yeah, what a waste of money.
0: Taking up bench space.
1: We'll go next to your plastic flowers, Glenn.
0: There's nothing wrong with my plastic flowers. They have character. I don't have to dig them up. I don't have to water them. I just have to leaf blow them.
1: I'm going to
0: post a photo of all that on Wednesday.
1: Well, either way, that's interesting to know. All right, well, you going to play a track?
0: We're going to play about four tracks, actually.
1: Okay.
0: Because I'm trying to get this together.
1: I've only got 10 minutes and I'm out of the door, Glenn.
0: Well, that's all right. You can vacuum before you go.
1: Yeah.
0: Thank you, Sandy. You are listening to Camp Air on 89.3. And if he's listening, happy birthday to Brad. Because I thought I'd better say it. Because we were all there yesterday, poor man. Hopefully he's got rid of the flatulence problem we had when we were leaving. Yeah, we're here till 10, and hopefully if Beverly hears this, he might call in.

You're listening to The Camp here on 89.3 2GLF, and DJ Glenn on his own tonight, with Jazzy having a mild case of something or other. And I'll be taking you through till 10 o'clock. And if you want to give a call into the studio and say hi, you can call 9822 8893. That's 9822 8893. And a very good cheerio tonight also to Moose Knuckle, our moderator on our Facebook page, which is now again called Camp Air Chat Room. He's having a bit of fun with some of the Muppet pictures that we put up during the last couple of days, of Sandy and the likes. Oh, my God, that was a hell of an effort. In the meantime, I don't normally talk politics, but this one really got me, and I thought, talking about Muppets, really. Listen to this. Longtime anti-LGBTQIA plus campaigner Lyle Shelton has announced he'll run for the New South Wales Legislative Council at the next state election, placing his ongoing legal battle with drag performers in Brisbane and at the centre of his political campaign. Shelton, the former managing director of the Australian Christian Lobby and one of the most recognisable faces of the National No campaign during the marriage equality debate, says he's returning to the frontline politics because Australia is facing what he describes as a free speech crisis. The Conservative lobbyist confirmed he will contest the election for the Family First Party, arguing that anti-vilification laws are increasingly being used to punish people for expressing opinions about gender, sexuality, and children's events involving drag performers. Shelton's campaign announcement comes as he remains locked in years long legal dispute with Brisbane drag performers Johnny Valkyrie and Dwayne Hill, who was known professionally as Queenie and Diamond. The case centres around comments Shelton made during a Rainbow Families Queensland Drag Queen Storytime event being held in Brisbane in 2020. At the event, Shelton published blog posts and social media commentary criticising the performers and questioning whether drag artists should be involved in children's events hosted in public libraries. In some of these comments, Shelton described the performers as a dangerous role models for children and made comparisons to disgraced sex offenders, including Harvey Weinstein and Jeffrey Edelstein. Told you he was a Muppet. The drag performers launched legal action under Queensland anti-vilification laws, arguing the comments were harmful, offensive, and damaging to queer performers and the broader LGBTQIA plus community. Shelton says the case has been a defining example of what he believes is the misuse of anti-vilification legislation. He claims Australians are at risk of being dragged through expensive and lengthy legal battles simply for expressing political or religious views that differ from progressive opinion. In announcing his candidacy, Shelton said the legal proceedings had already stretched over 6 years and warned that recent expansions to the anti-vilification protections in New South Wales could further restrict public debate. He argues that the laws are being weaponised against conservatives and people who oppose what he calls gender ideology. If elected, and I do say if elected, to the Legislative Council, Shelton says he would campaign for legal reforms aimed at strengthening protections for political commentary and freedom of speech. He claims many Australians are becoming reluctant to speak openly about gender and sexuality issues out of fear of legal consequences. Shelton has long been one of Australia's high-profile conservative Christian lobbyists. During his leadership of the ACL between 2013 and 2018, he became a central figure in campaigns opposing marriage equality, transgender inclusion, safe schools programs, and drag-related events involving children. Even after leaving the ACL, Shelton continued to campaign against LGBTQIA plus initiatives through media appearances, public speaking, and his later role as a National Director of Family First. He has repeatedly criticised drag performers, transgender rights advocates, and rainbow community organisations, often arguing that the progressive social policies are undermining traditional family values and religious freedoms. So supporters of the anti-vilification laws argue the legislation exists to protect marginalised communities from harmful public attacks like him and discrimination, particularly groups that have historically faced harassment and social exclusion. Now, this guy is going to run for politics again. Everybody out there, vote with your hands. Just vote him out. Get rid of him. I'm not usually into politics. I don't really care. But these people need to be shut down. His personal opinions are affecting people's lives. Now, keep in mind,
what he does and says could lead to suicide. It could lead to attacks. It could rile up people to go into homophobic assaults. This guy needs to be shut down. He wants freedom of speech only because he's scared he's going to get sued again. 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

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Just let you know a couple of things that on in the next week or so, in a couple of weeks, Saturday the 23rd of May at 8 p.m. at the Open Theatre at Penrith Panthers, Proud of Clutch, an all-male review. It's making a reappearance. It does things like Barbara Streisand, Shirley Bassey, Liza Minnelli, Mariah Carey, Lady Gaga, Whitney Houston, even Cher. Sometimes it can be a bit of fun watching that, especially to see how fast she can move. I'd love to see that. That's at Penrith Panthers. Also at the same place, we have the absolutely fabulous, Remembering the Carpenters with Lisa, and I hope I'm pronouncing this right, because I'm sure she had a different surname once, but Bearden Price. Lisa Bearden Price, and she is doing Remembering the Carpenters. I think she's a good friend of Beverly and Ladies, actually. So if you want to go to those, any of those two events, and that one's at the 31st of May, so you can check that out. Just go to the Penrith Panthers website, penrith.panthers.com.au, and you can have a look for the tickets there. Also tomorrow night, Lady Kimmy is doing trivia at Penrith Hotel Motel. And that will be an interesting night. So what I want you to do, if you say to yourself, oh, I'm no good at trivia, I don't know the answers, they're too hard, don't worry. She's a crack up to watch anyway. Turn up. Get your trivia, get a little team together, and if you don't know the answers, write down something filthy and then tell her I sent you. She'll understand. And also, don't forget Marilyn Mutrub, who does a show with Pamara on the second Monday of the month, is also doing her bingo over at the Oxford Hotel tomorrow night at about 7:30. And I'm going to try and see if I can get in there for this one. So if you do go in to see me there, just come and say hi. Now, in the meantime, this is something, another thing that's grating me, and this is the time of the month that I actually do all of these, because every other time of the month is a bit more fun. But 16-year-old LGBTQIA plus advocate Abby Jane has become the target of intense online harassment after speaking out in support of Ida Hobbit at the Renala East College in South Australia. Now, Abby is the founder of the Rainbow Shoelace Project. Now, she posted a video supporting the Adelaide school after news emerged that parents were planning the protest against a student-led LGBTQIA plus awareness event that was connected to the International Day Against Homophobia, Biphobia, Intersexism and Transphobia, which is also known as Ida Hobbit. The teenager's message encouraged acceptance, kindness and inclusion while defending the school's decision to allow students to wear rainbow accessories in support of the Awareness Day. However, the video quickly attracted a wave of online abuse, with trolls targeting the young advocate across social media platforms. Now, the harassment became so severe that Abby's mother had to step in and take control of the social media accounts. And some of these complaints they were so bad, they had to get lodged with the local police. Now, this kid has got so much recognition, it's unbelievable. And I'm so jealous of her. Abby first gained national attention at just 12 years old when she launched the Rainbow Shoelace Project. It was an initiative promoting diversity for inclusion for young people. Since then, she's become a recognised youth advocate within Australia's LGBTQIA plus community, receiving multiple awards and recognition for her work. Now, her achievements have included winning the Young Achiever Award at the ACON Honour Awards, being named Regional Entrepreneur of the Year at the Teen in Brisbane Business Awards, and receiving a One to Watch title at the New South Wales Women of the Year Awards. She has also represented the Rainbow Shoelace Project at major events, including Sydney World Pride 2023, and later became the inaugural Women and Youth Ambassador for Qtopia in Sydney in 2025. This week's controversy began after Rayala East College announced plans for students to participate in the Ida Hobbit activities aimed at celebrating diversity and inclusion. The planned event sparked a backlash from some parents and members of the wider community, leading to protests outside the school. Having experienced bullying and homophobia herself during her early years at high school, Abby decided to publicly support the students and staff involved in the event. She explained that schools celebrating initiatives like Ida Hobbit and Wear It Purple Day can help create safer and more supportive environments for LGBTQIA plus young people. Now, while many people praised the teenager's message and applauded her advocacy, others responded with aggressive and deeply personal attacks online. Some commentators used offensive language
and accused the teenager of inappropriate behaviour simply because she supports LGBTQIA plus inclusion and wrote and has even written an inclusive children's book. One idiot on Facebook, reportedly continuing targeting Abby across multiple social media pages, prompting further concerns for her well-being and safety. You've got to remember, this kid's 16. Abby later described feeling harassed, intimidated, and overwhelmed by the constant stream of abuse. Her mother, Sophia, said the volume and intensity of the comments became impossible for the teenager to manage alone, leading her to temporarily take over the Rainbow Shoelace Project and all their social media accounts. Now, Engel also condemned repeated accusations, labelling her daughter a groomer, describing the comments as disgusting and hateful. She said, using the term in the context undermines the seriousness of the actual child abuse cases and unfairly targets a teenager whose work focuses on inclusion and kindness. Despite one of the main individuals behind the harassment allegedly being identified, police have reportedly advised there was limited action available to stop the online abuse or pursue prosecution. The situation has reignited broader conversations around online harassment, LGBTQIA plus visibility in schools, and the treatment of young advocates speaking publicly about diversity and inclusion. I thought there were laws in place with the social media stuff that's supposed to go after these idiots. What happened to them? I'm sure we had them. I know they were around because police were banging on about it for ages. Facebook, what are you doing? Meta, why are these people still online? Why aren't you protecting this kid? Who's all she's doing is trying to make a better world for somebody else. I mean, these people are just nuts. 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Rub your-

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1: 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Just go to our Facebook page and leave a note. Just leave a note in there, in the Camp Air chat room, and we'll see what we can do for you. We're always looking for presenters and guests, so you're more than welcome to come on board. Now, here's a bit of good news for a change. Now, this is coming up later in the year, but there's no reason why we can't mention it now. Sydney's LGBTQIA+ business community is preparing for the return of one of the city's biggest queer small business events, with By Rainbow officially returning in October at a brand new CBD location. Now, the annual event, which is a business fair, which is presented by Pride Business Association, will move to Rydges World Square as organised work to expand the event to attract more visitors and more storeholders. Now, storeholder registrations have now opened for the event, which has become a growing showcase for the LGBTQIA+ owned businesses, creators, artists and entrepreneurs from all across Sydney. Now entering its third year since relaunching, By Rainbow has developed into one of Sydney's key business events, bringing together retailers, professional services, hospitality operators and community organisations in a dedicated marketplace supporting the rainbow economy. Now, organisers say the move into central Sydney represents an important step forward for the event, particularly as many LGBTQIA+ owned businesses continue recovering from the impacts of the pandemic and ongoing cost of living pressures, not to mention Clover Moore shutting down their shops, which I had to mention that. So Jared Lomas, who's the president of the Pride Business Association, says the event is about far more than shopping, highlighting the important contribution businesses make to the Sydney's economy, culture and community life. He says queer-owned businesses help create jobs, support community events and strengthen connections across the city, while the move to Rydges World Square will provide a bigger platform for the public to discover and support LGBTQIA+ enterprises. Ahead of the major October event, By Rainbow will also collaborate with Qtopia Sydney and the Oxford Street Markets. And if you're looking for them, they're in Taylor Square, and I think they're on Saturdays. During Pride Fest, for a one-day pop-up event on May the 30th. So organisers say the pop-up event will celebrate Sydney's historic Oxford Street queer precinct while offering the community an early preview of what to expect later in the year. So By Rainbow 2026 will take place on Saturday, October the 17th from 10 a.m. to 4 p.m. at Rydges World Square in Sydney CBD. So registration for the stall holders is now officially open. So if you've got a queer business and you want to get involved with this, I'll get George Moosenuckle, our moderator for the Facebook page, I'll get him to see if he can find it and pop up access to the registration so you can actually get involved. Hopefully between now and then we might see if we can get them onto the station as well and talk to them a bit more about it, because it does sound really, really interesting. You're listening to DJ Glenn on Camp Air, about 50 minutes to go before I get out of here and go home and have a nice kebab. And in the meantime, it's time for a bit more music.

0: You're listening to Camp Air on 89.3 2GLF. DJ Glenn with you for about another half an hour, and best bet is next week I'll have Beverly in with me, so we'll be able to have a lot more banter, a bit more fun. Jazzy couldn't make it tonight, he wasn't feeling well, so best of luck on your little hospital trip, Jazzy. Meta strikes again. Here we go. One of Oxford Street's longest-running queer institutions has become the latest casualty in what many across the LGBTQIA plus community are calling a growing wave of online censorship. Sydney Sauna has confirmed its official Instagram account has been permanently suspended by Meta, with the venue saying the page disappeared without warning despite having more than 5,000 followers and no prior flagged content. The iconic venue, which has been operating since 1989, says it's always functioned as a licensed hospitality business, offering a safe and inclusive environment for consenting adults, while also playing a major role in Sydney's famous queer nightlife and cruising culture. Management says the lack of explanation from Meta has raised serious concerns about how LGBTQIA+ and sex-positive spaces are being treated online, particularly businesses connected to queer nightlife, sexuality and alternative communities. For decades, Sydney Sauna has been part of the fabric of Oxford Street culture, surviving everything from changing nightlife trends to lockout laws and even the collapse of Sydney's late-night scene. But now the battle appears to be happening online, and they're far from alone. Queer nightlife collective Rave Temple, known for its all-gender sauna parties and underground dance events, also had both its Instagram and Facebook pages permanently removed late last year after Meta reportedly classified the organisation under the human exploitation policies. Organisers say the ban devastated their ability to connect with the queer community, describing social media as the lifeblood of modern LGBTQIA plus nightlife. Without those platforms, the group says ticket sales collapsed and performers, DJs, photographers, venues and community workers all suffered financially. There are also fears the bans are creating a chilling effect across queer nightlife worldwide, with organisers saying many LGBTQIA plus events are now being treated as suspicious simply for existing openly online. Sydney dominatrix, physiotherapist and sex educator Mistress Tokyo has also spoken out after losing multiple accounts last year, including pages connected to consent education and mental health work. Despite operating legally in New South Wales, where sex work has been decriminalised for more than 30 years, she says Meta's moderation policies fail to recognise the difference between legal adult services, education and exploitation. She says losing the accounts destroyed years of carefully built community networks and first forced her to water down her online identity just to avoid being banned again. The controversy follows widespread criticism of Meta after the LGBTQIA plus support groups, suicide prevention resources and queer community pages were mistakenly removed during a moderation crackdown last year. Now, many sex-positive queer businesses say they feel pressured to either completely sanitise their online presence or risk disappearing from social media altogether. Despite the setback, Sydney Sauna says it's not going anywhere. The venue has already launched replacement Facebook and Instagram pages and says it remains committed to keeping queer spaces alive both online and offline, as Sydney's LGBTQIA+ community continues fighting to protect its visibility in the digital age. It happened to me too, for no reason whatsoever, on my private Facebook page. I got banned. I got kicked off. It took months for it to come back. I tried email after email after email after review after nothing. No response, no communication, no nothing. It's time the government here started stepping up and saying, well, hang on, isn't this a breach of the Trade Practices Act? Isn't this harassment? Isn't it something? Set up an ombudsman for these idiots and let's get a decent contact with Meta that actually will talk to us, because this whole thing is done by AI and becoming a nightmare. So if you've got some problems with Facebook, the next ad is just for you.
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1: Alleged 2 million gambling scam. 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
2: Well, he's pretty clever. 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
1: That's right.
0: Not just your usual morning show. They managed to cover everything.
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1: 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I mean, rat sack's quite famous. I remember that story many, many, many years ago about the wife that was giving the husband rat sack and slowly was trying to kill him.
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2: Yes, you can join myself and Sandy this coming Saturday, Wednesday morning, 7 till 9 a.m. on 89.3 2GLF, and the program's called Get Out of Bed with Sandy and Glenn, if we barely get out of bed and if Sandy's sort of here on time. In the meantime, before we go, we're going to chat about a little something about something else has been in the news quite a lot lately. New South Wales Independent MP Alex Greenwich has launched fresh legal action once again against Upper House MP Mark Latham, filing contempt proceedings over a series of social media posts targeting the New South Wales Civil and Administrative Tribunal, also known as NCAT. Now, the action comes just weeks after NCAT ruled that Latham had unlawfully vilified and sexually harassed Greenwich during a bitter and highly public dispute between the two politicians. In his April decision, the tribunal ordered Latham to pay Greenwich $100,000 plus legal costs. I don't think that's enough, to be honest. And remove a number of offending social media posts within 24 hours. Now, NCAT found comments made by Latham in 2023 could incite hatred, serious contempt and ridicule towards Greenwich because of his sexuality. Now, the tribunal also ruled that Latham's conduct extended beyond social media, finding comments made during media interviews breached New South Wales anti-discrimination laws. Among those remarks were allegations suggesting Greenwich was attempting to groom children in schools, and comments the tribunal had actually found unlawful. Now, following the ruling, Latham launched a series of attacks against NCAT on X. He never learns, does he? Formerly Twitter, describing the decision as politically motivated and branding the tribunal incompetent. He also targeted individual tribunal members in his post, including references to one member being a transgender activist. According to documents filed with NCAT, Greenwich's legal team argues the post scandalised the tribunal, denigrated its members and risked undermining public confidence in the administration of justice. Now, lawyers acting for Greenwich demanded the post be removed once again, warning the comments could amount to contempt. Now, Latham has responded with another inflammatory post online, doubling down on his criticism of both NCAT and Greenwich, while dismissing the legal threats against him. Greenwich is now seeking to have the matter referred to the New South Wales Supreme Court, which has the authority to hear contempt matters and impose penalties that can include fines or imprisonment. Now, the proceedings are the latest escalation in the legal feud between the pair that has been unfolding since 2023, when Greenwich first launched defamation action against Latham over a graphic social media post. Now, the dispute has become one of the most highly profile cases in New South Wales politics, drawing attention from LGBTQIA plus advocacy groups, legal experts and political observers. Now, Latham has previously indicated that he intends to appeal the original NCAT decision. The guy never learns. NCAT just fined you $100,000, so you go online and say they're idiots, basically. Really? Some of these politicians just need to remember they work for us, not the other way round. 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

0: You've been listening to Camp Air on 89.3 2GLF, and that's the end of the day today. And next week, Beverly Buttercup will be in the studio with me. Don't forget, Able Chat on Monday nights for Sandy Bottom from 7 till 8. And as I said, on Camp Air, 8 till 10. Don't forget also, Getting Out of Bed with Sandy and Glenn this Wednesday morning, and the Heaven Social Dance on 13th of June. 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Thank you so much for listening. And if you want to catch this up, you just go to our On Demand page on 2GLF at 893fm.com.au. 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And that's a good night from us.
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Good evening. You're listening to Billy Lofton on the Hour of Power, the Love Dedication Hour. That was Stephanie Mills, Feel the Fire. I hope you sit back, relax, and enjoy the evening. I'm going to take you through with an hour of wonderful music. Sit back, relax, and enjoy.

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You're listening to the Love Song Dedication Hour. Sit back, relax, and enjoy. Have a wonderful evening.

What a nice warm night to be listening to the Hour of Power, the Love Dedication Hour. I hope everybody's going to sit back and enjoy themselves this evening. That was George Michael with The First Time I Saw Your Face. I hope everybody's having a wonderful evening with that glass of wine. Just enjoy.

in Boys to Men, One Sweet Day. What a wonderful way to bring in the evening with One Sweet Day. I hope everybody has a smile on their faces and sitting back and having a wonderful time. I'm going to take you into this next track, which is by Tony Braxton, Let It Flow. I hope everybody's ready to let it flow tonight. What a wonderful evening. Nice, warm, fun.

You're listening to Billy Lofton on the Hour of Power, the Love Dedication Hour. That was Whitney Houston, Exhale. Hope everybody's sitting back, having a wonderful evening with that glass of wine. Sit back, relax, and enjoy.

Thank you for listening to me on the hour, Power the Love Dedication Hour. You were listening to Billy Loftin for the last hour. Hopefully we'll be able to meet up next week. Same time, same channel. Have a wonderful evening.

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